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0: 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Oh, guys, you have to be careful with education. 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Let that settle in.

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0: Russians now understand this now, and the Chinese definitely understand this. They are building their space station to learn how to build an interplanetary ship. You put people in orbit for long periods to build an interplanetary ship, and that's what they're doing. And ISS doesn't accomplish that. And its research has been a waste because they don't allow you to build, produce products on the station that you can sell on the ground. It's communism.
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0: Mainly cloudy overnight with a low of 61. Southerly winds 8 to 15 miles per hour. Mainly cloudy Thursday. Chance for storms. Highs level off around 81. Overcast Thursday night. Chance of thunderstorms. Lows around 62. Temperatures above average Friday and Saturday with highs from the low 80s to the mid 80s. Slight chance of thunderstorms Friday. That's the weatherology forecast for AM 1300 KGLO. Currently 68.
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0: 61 overnight under cloudy skies. Winds out of the south, 8 to 15 miles per hour. Chance of thunderstorms, Thursday, high of 81, cloudy skies with a few peaks of sun. Chance of thunderstorms, Thursday night, lows level off around 62, overcast skies. Highs around 83, Friday, with a slight chance of thunderstorms. 86, mainly sunny skies, Saturday. That's the weatherology forecast for AM 1300 KGLO. Currently, it's 68 degrees.
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7: 617 as we get the KGLO morning program underway for your Thursday, June 4th. We take a look at the forecast, which has rain showers and thunderstorms in it for a couple of days here. And just want to pull up the latest hazardous weather outlook from the Weather Service of Des Moines just to see what that has to say. Today and tonight, non-severe thunderstorms will pass over northern Iowa this morning. A few severe storms are possible late this afternoon into this evening. Hail and a few tornadoes, primarily the severe hazards. Locally heavy rain will be possible into tonight and could lead to isolated flash flooding. And just taking a look at what the current outlooks are. That's a very slight chance. In fact, that's looking on the Storm Prediction Center map, they've got it as a marginal risk of that potentially happening. So for today, now for tomorrow, storm chances remain in the forecast for later Friday afternoon into Friday night, and locally heavy rainfall will be possible. So definitely today, the severe weather-wise, I don't think that's probably going to happen, but tomorrow, right now, the Weather Service has a slight risk of severe weather. That's 2 on the 5-2 scale. So we'll keep an eye on the forecast and how that evolves here the next 24 hours for tomorrow and tomorrow night. Saturday will be the best day of the weekend as we take a look at the forecast. And in fact, there are shower and storm chances basically every day in the forecast from now until next Wednesday, except for Saturday. There is a slight chance for a scattered shower early in the day on Saturday, but definitely a very wet forecast here. 60% chance of scattered storms today with a high of 81.

0: Vargas and also a two-run homer from Andrew Benintendi. But I tell you what, the Twins couldn't do anything against Eric Fetty. They didn't get a hit until there were two outs in the fifth inning, a single by Luke Keyshaw. They totaled just five hits in the ballgame. And in fact, they're shut out for the very first time this year, meaning that only the Baltimore Orioles have yet to be blanked in the big leagues this season. The White Sox salvage one. Twins win the series but lose the finale. 8-0 Chicago on your home for Twins baseball.
1: Well, now the Kansas City Royals come to town for four. And that starts tonight with the pregame at 6 o'clock, 6:40 with the first pitch here on KGLO. Tomorrow night, it's 7:10 first pitch. 1:10 starts Saturday and Sunday with the pregame at 12:30. The Toronto Blue Jays acquired right-hander Simeon Woods Richardson from the Minnesota Twins for cash considerations. Woods Richardson was designated for assignment by the Twins on Saturday. He had an 0-7 record with a 7.74 ERA in 12 games, including 10 starts. His 7 losses and 41 earned runs allowed were the tops of the majors at the time of the move. Bay City High baseball team split their doubleheader at Waverly-Shorrock last night, dropping a 10-2 decision in the opener before coming back to win the nightcap 14-12. Bennett Miller had three hits, including two doubles, four RBI, four runs scored, and two stolen bases. Gabe Reese, four hits and three runs. Lincoln Birding, two hits, a triple, and two RBI. Eli Schultz, two hits and three runs. Owen Rickers, four RBI. Vance Anderson, two a double and RBI and a win on the mound. Mason City moved to a record of 6-6 on the season after last night. Now the Riverhawks were supposed to go to Des Moines North for a doubleheader tonight, but those games have been listed as forfeit wins for Mason City. Riverhawks are off until Monday when they travel to Waterloo East. Other high school baseball last night, number 3 and 1A St. Ansgar over Nashua Plainfield 17-1, Central Springs over Westport 5-2, North Butler over Osage 4-0, West Hancock over North Iowa 12-2, Lake Mills over Eagle Grove 11-8, Bishop Garrigan over Garner Hayfield Ventura 17-2, North Union over Belmont Club 8-4, Riceville over Rockford 8-0, Olwine sweeps Charles City 12-1 and 12-7. Now the Clear Lake softball team scored twice in the fifth and five times in the sixth to keep the record perfect as the Lions beat Webster City 13-6 into our Central Conference play last night at Lions Field. Clear Lake's 8-0 overall, 3-0 in the North Central Conference. They'll host Humboldt on Friday night in a game you'll hear on KRIB starting at about 7:30. More about Clear Lake in a second as they cracked into the new rankings. Osage beat North Butler 3-0. Central Springs over Westport 13-5. Nashua Plainfield over St. Ansgar 6-5. West Hancock over North Iowa 16-2. Eagle Grove over Lake Mills 5-2. Bishop Garrigan over Gunner Hayfield Ventura 10-8. North Union over Belmont Clubby 9-2. Riceville over Rockford 12-6. St. Edmund over Hampton Dumont Cal 11-3. New softball rankings have been released by the Iowa Girls High School Athletic Union. And Class 1A Clarksville is on top. West Monona moves all the way out from out of the rankings up to the number 2 spot. So they start out 7-0 on the season. Newman drops to number 3. Exira Elkhorn Kimbleton Audubon is 4th. Andrew Colesburg is number 5. St. Edmund on the North Central Conference is number 6. Followed by Newell Fonda, Highland, Martinsdale, St. Mary's, and Southeast Warren in the top 10. In 2-8, Larisa Muscatine on top. West Lyon, Logan Magnolia, Wapsie Valley, and East Marshall round out the top 5 there. In 3A, Williamsburg remains on top, followed by Dubuque Wallert. Albia, Mount Vernon, Van Meter round out the top 5. Osage moves up a spot to number 11 this week. And Clear Lake, for the first time in a long time, they are into the rankings. They are ranked number 15. Algona, the North Central Conference, dropped out of the preseason rankings here in the first poll in the regular season. 4A's top 5, 8 a.m., Carlisle, Fort Dodge Senior High, Western Dubuque, and Clear Creek, Amana. And in 5A, it's Waukee Northwest, Ankeny Centennial, Pleasant Valley, West Des Moines Valley, and Southeast Polk. Former Iowa State star Breece Hall feels his best years are ahead of him as he prepares for his fifth season in the NFL with the New York Jets. Hall signed a 3-year extension with a team that has suffered 10 straight losing seasons. With second-year coach Aaron Glenn and new quarterback Geno Smith, Hall likes the direction the franchise is headed.
2: Just the fact that they brought a proven, you know, veteran in like Geno, and then we drafted some, you know, really good guys, and I'm still getting to know everybody too. So, so just seeing that, let me know that, okay, we're really trying to build something here. And, and AG always telling me that, I'm his guy. So him always instilling that confidence, or telling me that he has that confidence in me, and the confidence I have in myself is very big. So it definitely meant a lot.
1: Hall's coming off his best season as a pro in 2025 when he topped 1,000 yards rushing.
2: I've definitely had my ups and downs with the media, ups and downs in the game and everything like that. But You know, one thing about

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2: Students deserve recognition for a job well done. 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
1: 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Congratulations to you on a job well done.
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2: The Iowa Territory was opened in June of 1838. And early the next year, the new territorial legislature approved a penitentiary to be built in the town of Fort Madison, near the original state capital of Burlington. For more than 30 years, that facility took care of the problem of what to do with criminals in the region. But by the spring of 1872, the legislature needed to take action. So lawmakers appointed William Urey, Foster Downing, and Martin Heisey as a board of commissioners to find a site for a new second prison. On June 4, 1872, the board met in Anamosa in Jones County and selected a site within the corporate limits of the city. The citizens of Anamosa donated 15 acres to the state for the new prison and another 61 acres of good pasture land close to the area was also donated. Also working in Anamosa's favor was the fact that there were three nearby quarries, sufficient to provide enough high-quality limestone for the project. Work started that September, and on May 13, 1873, 20 convicts were transferred to the new Anamosa branch of the Fort Madison Penitentiary. At the time, about 12 acres had been enclosed with a 16-foot-high board fence. The facility could hold 60 prisoners. Not long after, convict labor was let out to contractors, but that led to complaints about work being taken from honest citizens. That ultimately led to the creation of Iowa State Industries, which provided jobs for inmates but with limited markets, such as tax-supported institutions and agencies. But it took the vision of a three-member committee seeing a 15-acre parcel of land and envisioning the Anamosa State Penitentiary on this date in 1872. And that's Iowa Almanac for June 4th. Follow us on Twitter at Iowa Almanac. Until tomorrow, I'm Jeff Stein.
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6: 7:57 as we take a look at KGLO Sports. The Minnesota Twins were shut out yesterday by the White Sox, 8-0, insured here on KGLO. The Twins now four-game series with Kansas City starts tonight. 6 o'clock pregame, 6:40 the first pitch here on KGLO. The Toronto Blue Jays acquired right-hander Simeon Woods Richardson from Minnesota for cash considerations. Woods Richardson was designated for assignment by the Twins on Saturday. He was 0-7 with a 7.74 ERA in 12 games, including 10 starts and 7 losses, and 41 earned runs allowed were tops of the majors at the time of the move. Bay City High baseball team split their doubleheader at Waverly-Showrock last night, dropping a 10-2 decision in the opener before coming back in the nightcap 14-12. Mason City moved to a record at 6-6 on the season after last night. They were supposed to go to Des Moines North for a doubleheader tonight, but those games have been listed as forfeit wins for Mason City. Riverhawks are off until Monday when they travel to Waterloo East. Other baseball scores, number 3-1 St. Anne's, Grover National Plainfield 17-1, Central Springs over Westport 5-2. North Butler over Osage 4-0. West Hancock over North Iowa 12-2. Lake Mills over Eagle Grove 11-8. Bishop Garrigan over Gunner Hayfield Ventura 17-2. North Union over Belmont Clemmie 8-4.

0: Ramsey.
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0: bad form, and that's Nimrod's in the news. Ah, summer. The weather's better, people are outside again, and every weekend turns into some combination of cookouts, graduation parties, ball games, beach trips, and just one more drink with friends. Which is great, until you realize your diet for the last 3 months has basically been burgers, desserts, and whatever somebody brought in a cooler. And while you're having a good time, your liver is sitting there going, seriously? 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
6: Here's a look at local news on KGLO. Authorities have released more details regarding their investigation into a shooting incident at a Southern Mason City convenience store on Wednesday night. Mason City Police Chief Mike McKelvey says multiple shots were fired at the Quick Start, 15th and South Federal, at about 7:10 p.m. The one individual sustaining non-life-threatening injuries. McKelvey says shortly after the incident, an Iowa State Patrol trooper located and stopped one of the vehicles believed to be involved in the intersection of 5th and South Federal, while a second vehicle believed to be involved was intercepted at Mercy One North Iowa Medical Center, where one occupant had visible gunshot wounds. Individuals in both vehicles were identified and interviewed, with their vehicles being impounded. Multiple firearms were recovered during the investigation. McKelvey says while the department respects all constitutional rights regarding lawful firearm possession, investigators must determine the circumstances that brought the two groups to the Quick Start location and led to the exchange of gunfire. McKelvey says based on the information gathered so far, there is no indication of an ongoing threat to the public as the incident appears to be related to the individuals, limited to the individuals involved. No charges have been filed at this time, and the investigation remains active. McKelvey says anybody with information about the incident is asked to contact Mason City Police at 641-421-3636. A new survey supply managers in Iowa and eight other Midwestern states indicate solid manufacturing growth despite rising numbers of job losses and the highest inflation rate in 4 years. Crane economist Ernie Gaunt says many companies in the region are trying to get in front of the looming supply troubles due to the war with Iran.
7: Supply managers that we survey are buying in advance to get ahead of price increases, but also to make sure to avoid any supply chain disruptions.
6: Gas prices in Iowa are averaging a dollar more per gallon than a year ago, and prices on a variety of other products are up, in many cases due to the war. Looking ahead 6 months, Goss predicts a rise in energy prices along with supply chain disruptions to push the business confidence index even lower. For more, head to KGLOAM.com. 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
8: Soybeans and corn were down. Cattle were mostly sharply higher. Hogs were mostly lower. Hello, I'm Megan Grebner with your commodity market update on brownfield. You were made for farming, so with Stein at Stein Seed Company, they have decades of research dedicated to developing seed that allows farmers to farm the way they want. Stein has yield. Soybeans were sharply lower on fund and technical selling. Soybean export sales were down on the week, but up from the prior four-week average. Soybean meal and soybean oil were also sharply lower. July beans down 24.5 at 11.29 and a half. August beans down 25 and three quarters at 11.32.

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10: Yo, man.
9: And stop griping and moaning about California taking so long to count the ballots.
10: No, I'm not going to stop griping about it because it's ridiculous.
9: It's not.
10: I can't believe this.
9: They have
10: this.
9: To. It's the law.
10: They have to what?
11: That in the days ahead, you will likely hear from
9: California official
11: voices,
9: here.
11: Some big voices, some loud voices, yeah. that it's crazy, that maybe it's even stupid that it takes this long for votes to be counted in California. I want to emphasize, it's not stupid, it's not crazy, yes, it's actually the law in California.
9: Okay, so
10: well,
9: that...
10: Well, change the law because it's crazy and stupid, okay?
9: Agree.
10: It's ridiculous.
9: Every other country can figure it out in a day.
10: Well, we live in this time where this type of thing should be easy to do.
9: Yes.
10: Tabulating votes should be easy to do. And I realize that because of the weird mail-in nonsense rules, mm-hmm. that it takes longer. But when you've got enough out there after the election...
9: Mm-hmm.
10: Day after the election, that you still don't know who the winners are, that's not acceptable. That's not acceptable.
9: Well, and so the fear is, as far as the mayor race in Los Angeles, where Spencer Pratt is second,
10: yes,
9: with a pretty good margin,
10: yes,
9: that all of a sudden it's going to evaporate and he's not going to be on the ballot, you know, come November. And then you get the update earlier.
12: So California is known for this painfully slow trickle. The latest ballot dump shows Mayor Karen Bath has strengthened her lead. Spencer Pratt picked up about 6,000 votes. And third place, Nithya Raman, benefited with about 9,000 votes that narrowed Pratt's lead.
9: Oh, boy.
10: Well,
9: and people are like, here we go.
10: There, you have to have at least one communist, and so I'm sure she's rallying like crazy.
9: Well, like two, really.
10: Well,
9: with... You know,
10: counting the Bassmaster.
9: Yes.
12: In the governor's race, roughly 56% of the vote is counted.
9: That's it.
12: Republican Steve Hilton remains on top with 1.42 million votes. Democrat Javier Becerra in second with 1.3 million votes. Democrat Tom Steyer in third.
9: Okay.
10: I am glad that Steyer got pushed out.
9: But again, yeah, you only got 56% in right now.
10: That's insanity.
9: I know.
10: Why are the polls even open? Why do you even bother? Just have everybody do it from home. I mean, got less than, what, 50% of the people are voting in the polls? Come on.
9: It has been wild to watch.
10: Rife with deceitful.
9: Well, and you brought it up yesterday. When Swalwell, I mean, just he was supposed to get it.
10: Right.
9: And some people thought, well, if Kamala Harris would have ran, she would have won. I don't know if that's true or not, but people thought that. But it looks like she's going to run for president.
10: It is a weird thing because generally when somebody drops out, then everybody's trying to get their support, right? Or asking for them to support whatever candidate, endorse, right?
9: Yeah.
10: It's like, oh, he dropped out. Okay, we'll endorse me. That'll help. Nobody wanted Swalwell's endorsement.

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0: There are secret signal chats that have been revealed. Fox News had a whole investigative story about this, talking about within minutes, the call to action goes out and all these people get it. And that's how all of a sudden when it's being, you know, portrayed as, well, it's this grassroots, you know, sort of thing that's going on.
1: Rising up. The people are rising up.
0: No, it's coordinated and people are paid. Yes. Unbelievable. And then story one, John Bolton, sources say, is going to plead guilty.
1: Mm-hmm.
0: For the charges.
1: There's some kind of deal they're working out there. He pleads guilty and he's going to get...
0: With the classified documents.
1: Slap in the wrist.
0: It's up to 60 months, but we'll see.
1: He's not going to get...
0: You don't think he's going to do
1: anything?
0: No, I don't
1: think he's going to do anything, no.
0: Okay. This is the Markley, Van Camp, and Robin Show. Well, what do you say is the biggest story of the day, of everything?
1: Well, John Bolton's story is pretty big. I mean, it's something we've been following for a while, and I would imagine it's... You know, you throw the screw worms in there.
0: Mm-hmm, buddy.
1: And yeah, we got the thing going on with Iran, of course, you know, that we still don't have any sort of end date in mind.
0: And then there's the California race, and you're telling me now Polymarket has changed their prediction.
1: Dude, this is interesting. The world's largest prediction market is Polymarket.
0: Yes.
1: This is just in, by the way. The Democratic Socialist, that Rahman in California, has surged to 47% in the race for second place in the L.A. mayoral election. Second place finisher advances, of course, to the runoff in November. So they're saying
0: because all these mail-ins are coming in.
1: Spencer
0: right,
1: Pratt.
0: We got to do a whole update on that. And the Scott Robbins trifecta, his top three of the day, coming up.

0: 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More behind-the-scenes information on breaking news and more bold, inspired solutions for America.
1: All right, thank you, Scott Shannon, and thanks to all of you for being with us. Write down our toll-free telephone number if you want to be a part of the program today. It's 800-941-SEAN if you want to join us. Now, this should piss off every single solitary American. I can only use my experience in recent years in terms of voting. And it was surprising. I would go vote at the same firehouse for years. And the nicest people volunteered for the town that I lived in. And they were always so kind to me, always polite. Hi, Mr. Hannity. How are you? I'm like, just call me Sean. It's great to see you guys. How are you doing? Thanks for doing what you do. Those kind of conversations. And then I would naturally, I guess I stopped at some point, but I'd naturally reach for my wallet to get my ID, to get my license. You know, the very license you would need if you wanted to buy a pack of cigarettes to prove you're 21 years old, or a beer, or a glass of wine, or, I don't know, a seltzer, whatever it is you need, or a tobacco patch, Zin, whatever it is. And they said, you don't need ID here. That was New York. And that's insane. Democrats don't want election integrity. They don't. They think it works in their favor. That, why do you think they've been so adamant against the SAVE Act, which simply would require proof of citizenship and voter ID? Now, I would think, with over the years, both Republicans and Democrats, Hillary Clinton, Stacey Abrams, you have people from both parties have talked about elections being rigged and lacking integrity, and they don't have the confidence in the results of these elections. There are measures that can be taken to fix that. It's not complicated. It's not hard. It's not a big deal. You know, when, you know, if I go and I want to get a nicotine pouch, which I happen to like, I have to show my identification. And I'm well over 21. Linda, do I look a little bit over 21? Just a little bit.
2: Like a smidge.
1: Like a smidge. I'm like a smidge over 21. Okay. And I laugh. And they all know me. And they say, hi. They usually, now they call me Sean, because I corrected after so many times saying, you don't have to call me Mr. Hannity. I'm just Sean. But I show it to them every time. As a matter of fact, they have to scan it for me to be able to buy a nicotine pouch. I know I shouldn't use nicotine. Everyone, save your lectures for another day. I'll quit when I'm ready. So you can have proof of citizenship, voter ID. I think you should have signature verification. I think if there's any mail-in ballots, and I'd like to minimize that, I'd like to minimize early voting. I'd like to go to paper ballots. But, you know, I think if there are mail-in ballots, and I know there are efforts now to make it foolproof that nobody can tamper with the envelope without some way of the government knowing, because they put some scan bar on the outside of the envelope. But I think you should have chain of custody controls. What does that mean? When somebody mails in a ballot, maybe one of our brave soldiers, that they would then be able to put it in a room, keep eyes on it.

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